be made clear, but through the Word of God. And I'm so thankful that the Word is giving us strength, because it is meat to my body. As Romans chapter 7 and verse 18 says, the perplexity of man. For I know that in me, that is in my flesh, dwelleth no good thing. For the will is present with me, but how to perform that which is good, I find not. For the good that I would do, I do not. But the evil which I would not, that I do. Now if I do that which I would not, it is no more I that do it, but the sin that dwelleth in me. For I find that then a law that when I would do good, evil presents itself in me. O Lord God, for I delight in the law of God after the inward man.

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Oh, wretched man that I am.

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1: Ford CDs are titled, 1. Just a Closer Walk, Why I Put the Gun Down. 2. God Is Not Through With Me Yet, Equalizer. 3. I'm Glad to Be Home Again, 1999 Canadian Reggae Gospel Award winner. And 4. Learning to Lean.

I wrote Come Now Is the Time to Worship walking these London streets in 1997. I was at one of the lowest ebbs of my life after the collapse of the Father's House musical put us on the edge of bankruptcy, as well as learning that our son had Fragile X syndrome. It was in that season that I was offered a job in London, England for Vineyard Churches, and our family moved here from Canada. One morning I was walking these London streets and I heard this ringing out, "Come, now is the time to worship." I looked up to the heavens. Now? That's why I wrote lines like "Come just as you are" into the song. I needed to remind myself that I could come even though I had unresolved questions and life was difficult. That year, I met and became friends with Catherine Scott, who sings this version of the song with me in 2007.

on Monday, on Tuesday, on Wednesday, on Thursday, on Friday, on Saturday, and on Sunday, everybody hearing Good News Radio Station 102.5 FM Stereo.

0: Four CDs are titled, 1. Just a Closer Walk, Why I Put the Gun Down. 2. God Is Not Through With Me Yet, Equalizer. 3. I'm Glad to Be Home Again.
1: Yeah.

the body, the dying of the Lord Jesus Christ, that the life also of Jesus might be made manifested in our body. Thank you, Lord Jesus. I want to thank you. I'm glad, Lord God, that you understand the perplexity of a human being, because none other thing can be made clear but through the Word of God. And I'm so thankful that the Word is giving us strength, because it is meat to my body. As Romans chapter 7 and verses 18 says, the perplexity of man. For I know that in me, that is in my flesh, dwelleth no good thing. For the will is present with me, but how to perform that which is good, I find not. For the good that I would do, I do not. But the evil which I would not, that I do. Now if I do that which I would not, it is no more I that do it, but the sin that dwelleth in me. For I find that then a law, that when I would do good, evil presents itself in me. O Lord God, for I delight in the law of God, after the inward man

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Oh, wretched man that I am.

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Lord, we celebrate your goodness tonight. 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Thank you, Lord.

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Well, you know, reverence God in this time. Because we're about to go to God right now. Hallelujah. Can we pray? Hallelujah. Father, in the name of Jesus.

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Oh God, we pray, oh God, for our nation at this time. We pray for all our leaders and governments whom you have placed, oh God, to lead your people at this time, in the name of Jesus. Father, our national security forces, God, we put them under your hand right now in the name of Jesus. And we say, God, have your way in our nation right now in Jesus' name. Hallelujah. For those, God, that are sick and in shut in right now, we pray for them right now, God, that you give them, grant them healing, help them.

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We thank you, Lord God, for the blood that you shed for us. 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But tonight, Lord, we want to see you not as a lamb, but we want to worship you as that Lion of Judah, the King above all kings. Thank you. Thank you for your presence. 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

heaven, hallowed be thy name. 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
1: This beautiful day opens and we enjoy the breath of life. Come and enter into His presence as creatures shaped by our one and only Creator. He will carry us through paths of righteousness. He will fill us with joy and we will have eternal pleasure from His right hand. So as you begin this day, come and fill yourself with His presence. In whatsoever you may face, He will give you just a glimpse of His majesty and bountiful love. Come into His presence.

Good morning, everyone. This morning, we read 1 Kings chapter 17, reading from verse 17 through to verse 24, and I'm reading from the New International Version. Here begins. Sometime later, the son of the woman who owned the house became ill. He grew worse and worse, and finally stopped breathing. She said to Elijah, "What do you have against me, man of God? Did you come to remind me of my sin and kill my son? Give me your son," Elijah replied. He took him from his arms, carried him to the upper room where he was staying, and laid him on his bed. Then he cried out to the Lord, "Lord my God, have you brought tragedy even on this widow I am staying with by causing his son to die?" Then he stretched himself out on the boys three times and cried out to the Lord, "Lord my God, let this boy's life return to him." The Lord heard Elijah's cry, and the boy's life returned to him, and he lived. Elijah picked up the child and carried him down from the room into the house. He gave him to his mother and said, "Look, your son is alive." Then the woman said to Elijah, "Now I know that you are a man of God, and that the word of the Lord from your mouth is the truth." A reading from the Word of God. My sisters and brothers, we can remember the background of this story, that God had sent Elijah to the widow of Zarephath in the region of Sidon or Sidon, a pagan community. That's where Jezebel was from. And God had instructed him that he would have seen this lady. And when he had seen, the lady was going to prepare the last meal, or before that, to gather water. And he asked for a drink and then the meal. And a miracle took place. The woman's basket was never empty. The jar of flour would never be used up. The oil never be used up, never dry, because of what she had done for Elijah. But now, after having such wonderful experience, my sisters and brothers, enjoying all the blessings of God in the midst of the dry season, in the midst of the famine, enjoying life, tragedy struck. Her son became ill and eventually died. It is like some of us, that it is in the midst of having a wonderful time, in the midst of enjoying life, suddenly tragedy just fell on some of us. We can interpret it by saying, in the midst of having life and enjoying things, our world just fell apart. And maybe I'm speaking to somebody here that just suddenly, after things are going so fine, going so good, then disaster struck. Would have appeared as if your future is not in line anymore. Your future is gone, destroyed because of a sudden tragedy. And maybe I'm speaking to somebody here today, that this has happened
And this is happening to you. Your world is falling apart. Someone whom you love, depended upon, just suddenly died. Or that something that you hope would have caused you to have a secure future eventually just destroyed. It could be your business, that you thought this business would have given you a secure future, but suddenly business just not working out again. When you look down the road, your future is not secured. What happens in such a situation? Like the woman of the Zarephath, the disappointment, the questions, the blame. And sometimes, like this woman, we end up blaming others, and we end up blaming God, or not only that, but we ourselves feel guilty. Is it that God is punishing us for some sins that we had committed some long time ago? This is what the woman said. Hear what she said in verse 18. She said to Elijah, "What do you have against me, man of God? Did you come to remind me of my sin and kill my son?" We feel guilty when tragedy, we feel as if it is because of some sins that we have committed. Why? These things do happen to us, and it's natural. Natural to ask questions, even natural to blame others, even natural to blame God, and it is even natural to blame ourselves. Tragedy and death in particular has caused many of us to ask questions and to even doubt in our lives, my sisters and brothers, and even come to the conclusion that our future is gone. Disappointment. But let us look at something else, my sisters and brothers, that it is in the midst of the tragedy, there seemed to be a remedy of transformation. How do I get that? That the man of God was there, and he even himself wondered. But when the woman blamed Elijah, Elijah did not even answer her in public. But when Elijah went into prayer before God, he himself struggled with the situation. He himself struggled with the incident. And so is it with many of us. Many of us who are faithful to God. Many of us who have a good relationship with God still struggle when certain things happen to us. Tragedy happened to us too. But note, Elijah did not demonstrate this publicly to the woman. Privately, he went to God and he cried out to the Lord, "Lord, my God, have you brought tragedy even on this widow? And I am staying with her by causing her son to die." He himself possibly struggled his own faith. And I want to say to us that things can happen to us, that our faith is challenged. And when you read the text, as a matter of fact, this is how this section of Kings is all about. It's all about faith. The struggle of faith, our faith in God, that when hard time comes, what do we do? When tragedy strikes, what do we do? Do we give up? Throw up in the air? Do we blame others, blame ourselves? We question God. This is the reality. But the Bible is driving something home to us, my sisters and brothers. As a matter of fact,
For those of us who read Luke chapter 4, when Jesus quoted this said story about the woman of Zarephath to the children of Israel at the time, that they had no faith. They had no faith, but yet still a woman from a pagan country had more faith than those who were in church. Because the Jesus story in Luke chapter 4 was that he was in the synagogue preaching, and so people gathered around him. But a woman who, from a pagan country, seemed to have greater faith than those who were before him in church. And that is a lesson to some of us. That even us as church people, when tragedy strikes, our doubt is right there. Our doubt turn up, question and all this other stuff. But the text is driving something home to us. That in the midst of tragedy, there is a remedy. There is transformation. There is God in action. God in action. And here we see Elijah took the boy, questioned God. Then he laid on him. Maybe it's one of those rituals. The boy comes back to life. You know what this says to me? Our God is God over death. God over death. This is our transformation. This is remedy. This is God in action. That in the midst of tragedy, our God can give life, the resurrection life. Haven't we seen with Jesus Christ? This is the first we have ever seen. The story of the resurrection. New life. Renewed life. This is what God gives in the midst of tragedy. And that's the kind of faith that is required of us. That our God can give renewed life. Give new life in the midst of our tragic situation. And this is what the story is saying. When we trust him. So in the midst of the tragedy, in the midst of everything, let us trust God and we can depend upon him. And that's what Jesus was teaching in Luke chapter 4. That a need to trust God. Is there a brother or a sister who seemed to be giving up because of the tough times, because of the tragic experience that you have had? This is what it calls your trust and confidence in God. This is where new life is. This is where renewed life is, because God is in action, my sisters and brothers. It is easier. It is easy to believe in the circumstances that affect us, like death and so forth, and we have lost our lostness. It is easy to do that. But it takes a greater faith or determination to believe in the newness that God can give. Am I speaking to somebody here today? It was in one of the Psalms when the psalmist said, he turned my mourning into dancing. And this is how God works. For the man of God who has faith, and his faith was challenged, and even for the woman who kind of just wavered between pagan and God, or whatsoever the case, man, to the wavering one, my sisters and brother, God for faith. Hear how this lady conclude, or the conclusion came up, that when Elijah brought back the child in the midst of the death, life, God has done a miracle. That is transforming power of our Lord. That's how Jesus did it. Transform the lives of persons. Read back the New Testament. How many times Jesus bring back people life and give new life and new experience to people. That's the mission of God. And we are agents of transformation. Every one of us who is a child of God, agents of transformation. This is what Jesus did, and this is what hear how the lady puts it. Then the woman in verse 24 said to Elijah, "Now I know that you are a man of God and that the word of God from your mouth is the truth." You see, the doubt that she had, the question that she had, in God's action, now we see something I call
a firm realization that in believing God and believing in what the prophet was saying, the doubt gone because of God transforming the woman's life. And I believe Elijah's life was transformed too. That as God carries Elijah through the various struggles, he himself must be transformed. His faith always challenged, his fear always challenged, but God come up. God just comes up right unto. That as God carries Elijah through the various struggles, he himself must be transformed. His faith always challenged, his fear always.

look at his or her life and see the miracles that God is working even now. The miracles that God had worked in your life. You need to share the testimony of the transforming power of our God in Christ. He has turned your mourning into dancing, and somebody needs to share it. Hear the word again. Now I know that you are a man of God, and that the word of the Lord from your mouth is the truth. Somebody needs to testify the truth of God that others can believe. That God is a transforming God, a new life God, a resurrecting God, miracle working God. Let us trust him in Christ. Let us pray. Lord, we have doubted you so many times because of situations and circumstances of life, even tragedy. And we question you, question others, question ourselves, even doubt ourselves and so forth. But Lord, today you are giving us a message that in the midst of tragedy, a remedy is there. Transforming power through your son, Jesus Christ, even on the cross when he died. Lord, that's transformation for us. Hope that is in you. You have given us that hope of new life, renewed life in you. Help us to trust you. We pray for that brother or the sister who is going through the tragic experience now, that your intervention may be experienced and renewed life and new life may be experienced, so that the brother or the sister may rejoice in your goodness. We thank you for always being involved in no matter the situation of our life. You're always there, only for us to trust you. In your name we pray. Amen and amen.

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He will carry us through paths of righteousness. 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

Hello, hello. Welcome and greetings to each and every one of you that are out there tuning in to the Good News Radio, live here on the internet. Happy to be here with you again this morning as we are about to develop another chapter, another episode of this, your program, The Risal Opinion. 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And we are here Monday through Friday to be with you, to share with you, to interact with you. Because, as we always say, if you are not on that end, well, it doesn't pay for us to be on this end. So our invitation today, as usual, is let us do it together. Today on the Master Control, we have Brother Kyle Morales Howard, and I am your friend and host, Harry McNish Pomeroy.

Father God, we exalt your name at this hour. There is no other God but you. And we stand on that declaration. And we lift your name high. We thank you for the gift of life, for blessing us today with strength sufficient to be out. We thank you for the showers of rain and for a cool and wonderful morning. Father, we ask that you will continue blessing the Good News Radio and that pretty soon we will have all our documentations ready to be back on the air. Guide us and bless us, Father, as we develop this show this morning. In the name of Jesus we pray. Amen and amen.

Yes, that song can be a very, very powerful message for all of us. Unite and rise. Because normally, for us to unite or for us to rise, we need to be together to lift up each other. My strength and your strength combined can cause us to move on to victory. And I feel like that was one of the problems that the children of Israel had. Yeah. At times it seems as if though they were united, but then we noticed that it was not so. And so the Lord had was to provide a new generation to enter that promised land. And sometimes, if we should meditate on that, sometimes maybe we are living a similar situation, that we will not be the ones to enter the promised land, but our children or our children's children. Because St. Andrew's Providence and Catalina have been struggling for a very, very long time. Providence has been struggling less, but little by little, what started 30 years ago here on the island of San Andres, when we did not pay it any attention, until we have what we have today, well, if Providence doesn't take care, they are going to be overrun also with a lot of outsiders here ruling the island, displacing them, and you name it. Because when you

analyze the history of many other places, you can realize that it is exactly the same pattern. Exactly the same pattern. They started to be invaded with people that seems to be wonderful people. We welcomed them. We even gave them our bed to sleep on. We treat them as how the scripture says we should treat strangers. And little by little, when we realize it, we are out of the game. Totally out of the game. I was speaking with some friends from Honduras, Roatan, and from Bluefields, Nicaragua. And you know, it is exactly the same pattern. At this moment as I speak, there are many, many non-Creole people living in Bluefields, moving to Bluefields with the support of the government. Oh yeah, with governmental support. And what are the local people saying? Well, you have local leaders that to all appearance agree with what is happening. Maybe because they are hooked on or screwed on or tied on to the government policies. And so if they don't even agree, they are going to say yes, because maybe they have contracts, as how it happens over here too, and they are afraid to open their mouth to manifest themselves, and they are going to be overrun if they don't stand strong and protect their territory. I'm almost sure that in Honduras, it's the same. And in Belize, don't ask, because the mixed population today, they joined up with people from Guatemala, and it all appears as if though they are the ones that are ruling. You know, a few years ago in a seminar in the Caribbean,
one of the experts, one of the conferences, he shared with us and he said, all these countries that have Creole people, they meet together and make their plans about what they are going to do with us, the Creole people, how they are going to do it, when they are going to do it, why they are going to do it, and eventually they do it. So it is not a coincidence why the people from Guatemala is overriding the people from Belize. As you heard us yesterday, as we played that song about Guatemala and Belize, I want you to listen to it again. Just don't listen now to the rhythm so you can dance, but listen to the lyrics. It has a message for us. Tell Guatemala to leave Belize alone. Well, you will decide who you are going to tell to leave you alone. Let's listen to the song.

Okay, that was Lara Lara, and that was not just piece of music to enjoy yourself, but he is sending a direct message to Guatemala and to the Belizean. But also, if we move Guatemala and put Colombia, it's the exact same thing. We need to fight for what is really ours. And that's why so many people have at times feel frustrated and want to give up, because they feel like as if though they are in this battle alone. Because I don't say anything, you don't say anything, the neighbor doesn't say anything. We just live like brother dog and brother cat, minding our own business. But that doesn't work. So since that doesn't work, let us change the chip and let us do something different. One of the great scientists said that only a mad person, a crazy person, will continue doing the exact same thing all the days of his life and expect to get something better. So you have to do something different, so that something different will happen. If not, they are going to eat with supper. Believe me, we are people that are blessed by God, but sometimes I feel like God is kind of upset with us, because we do not appreciate or show appreciation for the blessings he sends us. Yeah. And sometimes we pray for something to happen, for God to step in and really do something interesting for us. And when God sends the blessings, you know what we do? We make up a face, funny, because that's not what we want. We want God to give it what we want and not what is best for us. So as we pray and ask the Lord for something, patience, for example, don't believe that he is going to prescribe some capsules or some tablets where you take one every 8 hours and get patience. No. He's going to send you a nice pack of troubles and difficulties for you to face and for you to start developing patience. And in less than no time, you will realize that you are a changed person. But you have to do your part. You have to do something. So that is really
what or how the game really runs. So, my friend, let us stick together. Let us get up, get together and rise up. And let us fight for our rights. Fight for our rights. Demand that we be respected from whoever tries to overrun us. Okay? We want you to listen to this song by Mr. Gustavo Bush Gallardo, commonly known as Prophet Negus. And we will be right back with you.

Okay, that was Prophet Negus, Gustavo Bush Gallardo, local artist, and singing Redemption. An event that will be coming up in 2 months. In the city of Belize, next November, November 15 through the 20, there's going to be some cultural events internationally in the city of Belize, and several people from the archipelago are invited. The governor, the mayor, and a dancing group. I don't know if a musical group, but also Pastor Alberto Gordon May and others will be invited to meet with leaders in Belize and other international guests. And the mission from our part is to seek help, support from abroad for our people here. And we need you to be praying so that the Lord will really bless this delegation that will be going, because whenever RISAL people travel outside, it's to seek benefits for our people, for the people, the RISAL people, and for the archipelago in a whole. So we just want to inform you that November is not far away, you know. Right now we are in mid-September. In 1 month, we will be mid-October. And in 2 months, we will be mid-November. So before you look around, time will be right there. So let us be prepared, because Belize and San Andres are one, we are one. Just like we and Bluefields, are we on Karen Island, we on Port Limon, we on Boca del Toro, we on Roatan, we the one set of people. All of us fly off at the same chip. And so that is why it is so important for us as RISAL people to join those brethren in Belize from the 15th through the 28th of November. And let us have one big Creole celebration during that week. I don't think you need any particular invitation to go. Notwithstanding, I will find out from one of the organizers if somebody
or a group of people that did not receive invitation, but they are willing to go and experience what is happening or what will be happening if they are free to do so. So that people from here will just pack up and go visit Belize. That would be wonderful. Very, very wonderful. Okay, on the other hand, yesterday from 3 o'clock, there was a celebration at the Republic Bank. God speaks Creole, or God taught Creole. And also yesterday, the International Festival, or Book Festival, Rock Off. And they had a presentation there at the Morgan's Canon. And when I passed by there, I saw a good amount of people. And that is good. So later on during the day, you can pass around and maybe buy a book or two and listen to some of the conferences that they have prepared so far for the event. Philsci 2026. So let us support, because this is one of the intellectual events that we celebrate here. And even though we know that people from the archipelago, many people do not like to read, well, you are still invited to attend. Buy a book or buy some books. You can buy a book and give somebody as a gift. You know, reading is one of the best things that a person can do. Reading expands your mind, your memory, and it puts you to think. It causes you to get into the mind, the brain of the author. And maybe you might say, as you read certain books, that you do not agree with the author. And then it triggers you. It causes you to say, I want to write one book too, to contradict this guy or this person. I'm going to write a book and share my opinion about certain topic. And there you go. You write your book, you publish your book, and then what happened? You get to be known worldwide, internationally. People start calling you. People start writing about you. And who knows? You become famous just because of that. So we are encouraging all of you, pass by this event run at the Morgan's Canon in front of the Leather building and enjoy, buy a book or two, attend the conferences and relax yourself, have a wonderful time.
Okay. Well, we have come to the final part of the show. We hope to be back with you again pretty soon. God bless you richly. Have a nice rest of the day. Bye-bye. God bless.